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4: From the Norm's UsedCars.com weather desk.
5: Overnight, expect periods of rain and a thunderstorm with a low of 63. On Wednesday, it will be cloudy and humid with a couple of showers and a thunderstorm likely, capable of bringing localized damaging wind gusts. A high will reach 79 degrees. Wednesday night, there will be a thunderstorm around in the evening. Otherwise, it will be mostly cloudy with a low of 57. Thursday is expected to be pleasant and less humid with a mix of clouds and sun and a high of 77. For Blueberry Broadcasting, I'm AccuWeather meteorologist Jason Caterina.

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0: 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He's going to be bringing you the top 6 songs from 1981. 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

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Well, that wasn't Prince. That was Bon Jovi. You give love a bad name. 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

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Cutting crew, I just died in your arms tonight. 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
6: Overnight, expect periods of rain and a thunderstorm with a low of 63. On Wednesday, it will be cloudy and humid with a couple of showers and a thunderstorm likely, capable of bringing localized damaging wind gusts. The high will reach 79 degrees. Wednesday night, there will be a thunderstorm around in the evening. Otherwise, it will be mostly cloudy with a low of 57. Thursday is expected to be pleasant and less humid with a mix of clouds and sun and a high of 77. For Blueberry Broadcasting, I'm AccuWeather meteorologist Jason Caterina.

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2: Sherry relayed the story about she has a relative that likes to put mayo on her hot dogs. 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

0: 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We're going to keep letting the music play on Big 104. 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
3: Overnight, expect periods of rain and a thunderstorm with a low of 63. On Wednesday, it will be cloudy and humid with a couple of showers and a thunderstorm likely, capable of bringing localized damaging wind gusts. The high will reach 79 degrees. Wednesday night, there will be a thunderstorm around in the evening. Otherwise, it will be mostly cloudy with a low of 57. Thursday is expected to be pleasant and less humid with a mix of clouds and sun and a high of 77. For Blueberry Broadcasting, I'm AccuWeather meteorologist Jason Caterina.

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Duran Duran with Come Undone. That is one of the most beautiful songs, and I've always loved it since I was a kid. Here's Power of Love by Huey Lewis and the News. 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

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Don't forget to start your day with Bob and Sherry. 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They are the Radio Hall of Fame inductees. And then, all day, you can listen to the biggest hits on Big 104, like this next one by Ingrid Michaelson with The Way I Am.

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0: Big 104 REM, the one I love, helping us wrap up another 30-minute big music marathon. You were listening to Nikki at Night. I'm going to be wrapping things up here pretty quickly, but we'll be right back with John Mellencamp after another AccuWeather forecast on Big 104.
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5: Overnight, expect periods of rain and a thunderstorm with a low of 63. On Wednesday, it will be cloudy and humid with a couple of showers and a thunderstorm likely, capable of bringing localized damaging wind gusts. The high will reach 79 degrees. Wednesday night, there will be a thunderstorm around in the evening. Otherwise, it will be mostly cloudy with a low of 57. Thursday is expected to be pleasant and less humid with a mix of clouds and sun and a high of 77. For Blueberry Broadcasting, I'm AccuWeather meteorologist Jason Catarina.

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That was Bangles with Manic Monday. You were listening to Nikki at Night. Here's Jason Mraz with I'm Yours on Big 104.

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5: Overnight, expect periods of rain and a thunderstorm with a low of 63. On Wednesday, it will be cloudy and humid with a couple of showers and a thunderstorm likely, capable of bringing localized damaging wind gusts. The high will reach 79 degrees. Wednesday night, there will be a thunderstorm around in the evening. Otherwise, it will be mostly cloudy with a low of 57. Thursday is expected to be pleasant and less humid with a mix of clouds and sun and a high of 77. For Blueberry Broadcasting, I'm AccuWeather meteorologist Jason Caterina.

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3: Overnight, expect periods of rain and a thunderstorm with a low of 63. On Wednesday, it will be cloudy and humid with a couple of showers and a thunderstorm likely, capable of bringing localized damaging wind gusts. The high will reach 79 degrees. Wednesday night, there will be a thunderstorm around in the evening. Otherwise, it will be mostly cloudy with a low of 57. Thursday is expected to be pleasant and less humid with a mix of clouds and sun and a high of 77. For Blueberry Broadcasting, I'm AccuWeather meteorologist Jason Caterina.

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0: Cause I gotta have faith. Ooh, I gotta have faith. 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
4: Overnight, expect periods of rain and a thunderstorm with a low of 63. On Wednesday, it will be cloudy and humid with a couple of showers and a thunderstorm likely, capable of bringing localized damaging wind gusts. The high will reach 79 degrees. Wednesday night, there will be a thunderstorm around in the evening. Otherwise, it will be mostly cloudy with a low of 57. Thursday is expected to be pleasant and less humid with a mix of clouds and sun and a high of 77. For Blueberry Broadcasting, I'm AccuWeather meteorologist Jason Caterina.

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3: Overnight, expect periods of rain and a thunderstorm with a low of 63. On Wednesday, it will be cloudy and humid with a couple of showers and a thunderstorm likely, capable of bringing localized damaging wind gusts. A high will reach 79 degrees. Wednesday night, there will be a thunderstorm around in the evening. Otherwise, it will be mostly cloudy with a low of 57. Thursday is expected to be pleasant and less humid with a mix of clouds and sun and a high of 77. For Blueberry Broadcasting, I'm AccuWeather meteorologist Jason Catarina.

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4: 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And then having the victim return fire. Oh, wait a minute. This is Florida. I'm sorry. We're good. Yeah, I'm not surprised. Okay. Richard Klevenstein is 74 years old, and he lives in Largo, Florida. Now, Richard and another man wanted the same parking space, and the other guy got there first. This happens all the time. Maybe the loser throws up a middle finger, maybe rolls down the window to express his acrimony. Not Richard. Richard decides to run this man down. He must pay for this. He gunned his white Kia Soul up on the curb and bared down on the man to either obliterate him from the earth or scare the bejesus out of him. Well, multiple cameras captured the whole thing. Richard got within 6 to 8 inches of the guy before the guy had to jump out of the way. But, again, this is Florida. But not before he was able to draw his gun and put a round into the hood before he called 911. Oh, wow. When the police got there, Richard confessed to the officers, yes, he did drive his car towards the other man. And police determined that the man had reason to fear imminent violence was going to be cast upon him with the oncoming car. Therefore, he had reason to shoot at the car. But Richard was charged with aggravated assault instead of attempted murder because the detectives, evidently, Richard was a pretty nice guy. They didn't believe that he actually intended to kill the victim.
5: Oh,
4: I don't know.
5: Come on.
4: 6 to 8 inches away, car going fast on the curb, headed.
5: Come on.
4: I don't know. But anyway, he's being held without bond in the Pinellas County Jail. Publix, the last place you would expect it.
5: I think that the last person to leave Earth should turn off the lights so that no one else comes by. Because we are just out of our minds. Listen to what happened in Kansas City, and you will not be able to comprehend how this man got himself into this predicament. Emergency crews responded to a 911 call of reports of knocking and screaming for help coming from inside a porta potty. So they got there and they found a man stuck underneath the seat, unable to free himself. How did the man get under the seat in the porta john? First responders said it sure was crappy. What with the man submerged in the waste tank below, it took the Kansas City Fire Department multiple units, including an ambulance. They needed an electric saw to cut through the plastic enclosure to create an opening large enough for the man to escape through. Firefighters were giving the man verbal support while sawing through the seat in the bowl. At one point, the man was yelling, "Watch yourself," because the saw, the electric saw, was coming dangerously close to, I guess, his body parts. Once they got him out, they stood him up in the street and hosed him down with the fire hose.
6: Oh, my.
5: No one can explain how he ended up beneath the seat. No one can give the exact reason for why he went into the port-a-john and got himself in that predicament. It's just crazy.
4: Is he not talking?
7: Not his phone?
5: No.
7: Was he going after his phone, perhaps?
5: Listen, if it was his phone, he'd have been yelling. Doesn't seem like a thing that happens.
4: So he's looking up. He's looking up at them through the seat.
5: Yes.
4: They're up here, and they're looking down at him.
5: Yeah.
4: I don't know how you get down there. If you couldn't get back out, how did you get down there to start with? It's a magic trick.
5: Like you got,
4: he's a magician.
6: Satan.
5: I feel like you got down there on purpose. Because I don't see how you got down there on accident.
4: He didn't trip and fall.
8: Yeah, he didn't fall through the seat.
5: I'm telling you, last one out, turn off. It's the Bob and Sherry Show.
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2: Among the four of us that do this show, I guess I go to movies more than anybody else, correct?
3: Oh, yeah. No question.
2: Yeah, I do. Which is great. It's great because I love going to movies. But movies have gotten, they've gotten longer in the last 10 years. They've really gotten longer.
3: Yes.
2: So somebody put out like a survey, and they surveyed all the different generations and asked them, what is the perfect length of a movie? A perfect runtime for them. Now, the boomers said the ideal running time would be 93 minutes. So that's just a hair over an hour and a half. Gen X, they were sort of right in the middle of the bunch. They said 89 minutes. That's a little bit under an hour and a half. Millennials, 86 minutes. And Gen Z, they're looking for an 82 minute. Well, we're all being disappointed because just about every movie I go see is over 2 hours. It's very unusual. It's got to be some sort of comedy situation or maybe animated for it to be in this range. It's gotten crazy. And one of the people that spoke up about this is, and it's not so much the movie time, but then when you add the fact, if you get there for the 12 o'clock movie, it doesn't start till 12:20 or 12:25. There's 20 to 25 minutes of ads and previews. I don't mind the preview so much, but a couple of previews is enough. So you're adding that. Say, let's just say you're adding 30 minutes to the movie time and the movie's already 2.5 hours. I mean, this is like playing around a golf. I mean, it's a long situation. One of the guys that runs one of the Sony CEO, he's asking the theaters, what about these ads? Why we got all these ads? It's one thing to watch what's coming, but it's another thing for them to sell you plumbing supplies. I mean, I don't want to sit there and do that. I mean, y'all don't go a lot, but there's a lot going on way before the movie ever starts.
3: I watched a movie last week on Netflix, and the runtime.

0: was 2 hours and 19 minutes. And I looked at that and I looked at the time and went, I mean, I guess. It just seems like a big commitment. Now, this from the man who is reviewing the Odyssey this week. And as I understand it, you've packed three changes of clothes, a sleeping bag, and some meals.
1: Yeah, this one's a long one, right? And a diaper, because I don't want to miss nothing. I mean, oh my God, it's crazy. I mean, it's gonna be right at 3 hours. And then if you get there at the runtime and you got another, figure out how I'm gonna get my plumbing supplies or, you know, that kind of stuff. And then I watch, four or five trailers. I mean, it's an afternoon. It's a day.
0: It's a commitment.
2: Is no intermission in Odyssey?
1: No.
0: No, I can't wait for your review, though.
1: Yep.
0: I can't wait for that. I am so psyched. 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
0: Hey, everybody. Boys, how we doing? Let's go around the room.
10: Hey.
0: Max, you good? Lamar, you good?
11: Could
0: Doc, are you there? Are you there?
12: I'm here.
0: Doc,
12: I'm hearing good.
0: Excellent. Everybody's good. We've got coming up on Morons in the News, Naked Guns and Weed. It's the Morons in the News trifecta today on your Wednesday. Comedian Sheng Wang. There's a kind of mushroom, and it's not a psychedelic mushroom. It's not psilocybin, but there's a kind of mushroom that if you don't cook it properly, when you eat it, you will hallucinate little people, tiny, tiny, tiny humans, like fairy level tiny humans. And it's consistent. No, this isn't something that just happened to like one dude. This is like a consistent scientific mystery. Why are we hallucinating the little people? Or let me invite you to think about it this way. What is it about this mushroom that makes it possible for us to see what's been there all along?
10: Mm.
0: Woo!
10: Crazy.
0: Hey, glad you're awake, huh, Lamar? Glad you're awake and in your seat.
10: Yes, I am.
0: I have to tell everybody that something has happened. Someone went to the door of the crypt and uttered the ancient incantation in the correct order and roused Nancy Grace, who is now all in on the Nolan Wells investigation. And I have to remind you, the last time Nancy Grace emerged from her lair, it was to put her boot on Casey Anthony's neck and keep it there. Do you remember that?
10: Oh, yes.
0: Max, I know you do.
10: Oh,
0: yes.
10: Because
0: we are big Nancy Grace fans around these parts.
10: She was a good guest, too, on the show.
0: She's a great guest. She is a mighty avenging angel of justice. And when Nancy Grace peeks up and takes a look and says, there is something wrong here, now momentum begins. Now we can get started. So I was very glad to see our girl Nancy Grace on the case. And it wasn't the thing about Nancy, like stepping up into this. She really, you have to think about this, like even as a TV personality, she has such credibility. Like, have you ever thought or known anyone to think, oh, Nancy Grace, she just isn't it for the money?
10: No. And part of the reason is because she had something happen to her, and I don't remember what it was. And then
0: her fiance was murdered.
10: Murdered. And then she became a lawyer, and then she became a prosecutor. So she has credibility with what she's doing. And you're right. Nobody's ever said she's a phony.
0: Like, she may not be your cup of tea, right? She may be a little too intense for you. You may not like her style. But I've never in any criticism, and this is reality with the internet, so people criticize water and clouds. I've never seen a criticism of Nancy Grace that suggested that she wasn't genuinely, authentically, insanely committed to the cause of justice.
10: Mm.
0: Which is kind of, when you step back from it, for a public figure, isn't that kind of amazing?
10: It is.
13: Yeah. Yeah.
10: She got an honorable sense of purpose in her life.
0: She does, and I understood why she. She was on TV every night of the week, and I think you can only when you care as much as she genuinely does, and you're so passionate, and you're taking this home with you like it's weighing on your soul. I'm surprised she lasted as long as she did before she needed to step away. Do you ever think about? Like, for her, what it was like every day to go home and you know, be, oh, I'm just, she did to Kaylee. She just could never. She's an avenging angel. She could never put it
10: she
0: down.
10: She is. I think what helped in her life, shouldn't she have twins? I think she had twins. And I think
0: she
10: that
0: found
10: that
0: love
10: helped,
0: again.
10: Helped her in some ways. Yeah, with all of that.
0: I do too. I think it was very healing. You don't get very many people in this world. People love to make fun of, we all love to make fun of everything. Oh, we live in a mockery culture. But you don't get very many people in this world like her. You really don't. Who have had a tragedy and who then take that tragedy and go, oh, is that a tragedy? Watch me go to law school and make my entire life about making sure this doesn't happen to other people. That's kind of rare.
10: It is.
0: Yeah. That's kind of rare. And the fact that she, you know, she's no bigger than a minute with that blonde helmet and that great accent just made her something you could not look at. So you go, Nancy Grace. I am so delighted to see her enter the Nolan Wells situation.
10: Yeah.
0: That family, that family needs justice. There's something really rotten going on. In MISSISSIPPI. We got morons in the news coming up. It's the Bob and Sherry Show.
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3: Hey, y'all, it's Megan from New Hampshire. I'm listening to everybody rattle off their list of movies that they can't scroll past without watching. And how y'all have not said Footloose, I don't know. That's definitely my number one. Anytime the song comes on, I'm rocking out. It's one of my all-time favorites. I was actually in a play in community theater in high school for Footloose, so it's got a special spot in my heart, but for sure Footloose and also Pitch Perfect, any of the three. I also have my daughter hooked on the Pitch Perfect as well, even though most of the jokes are way over her head, but that's fine. We like the music. That's all that matters. And probably that's my main ones. You guys got all the other ones, but how do you miss Footloose? God, really? So wow. Now I gotta watch it. Gotta cut loose. Footloose. All right, it's in my head. Talk to you all later. Bye.
4: I totally agree about Footloose and Pitch Perfect. I'm sorry.
5: I love Pitch Perfect too.
4: If I'm skipping channels and Pitch Perfect is on, I'm there.
6: I love how they're going, how did you miss those? And like, just because we didn't come up with the same ones doesn't mean anybody's wrong here.
4: We showed disrespect. We showed disrespect to Footloose.
6: We didn't say, but I won't watch Footloose. We didn't say that.
4: Then there are movies where you don't want to watch the whole movie again, but there are certain scenes. Like, the whole movie would be too much. It would be too heavy or too sad or whatever, but there are certain scenes that if you're skimming past and there it is, you're like, oh yeah, all right, this one I'm gonna stick around for. Like the scene in The Godfather when Fredo realizes that his betrayal is known. How are you not watching that?
5: Sherry, for me it is Goodfellas. Funny how.
4: Well, Goodfellas, I'll sit and watch the whole thing again. If Steel Magnolias is on, and we're at Shelby's funeral up there, I'm just kidding. And I'll start crying like I'm seeing it for the first time. I mean, don't you have movies like that anymore?
7: There's so many. I mean, there really is. There's so many. All the action stuff, a lot of the comedies. Footloose, you're right. And I forgot all about that. I'm glad she mentioned that, because it's just hard to watch that without that foot tapping, you know? It's just so good.
4: Something I thought about the last time I watched Footloose was, wow, like, look at Kevin Bacon dance. Did he already know how to do that? Did he have to learn that?
6: He may have had to learn.
4: When you see actors who sing and dance, aren't you always so struck by, oh, you've got extra talent, you have bonus talent?
6: You can learn how to dance, and then you can have talent and learn how to dance, and that's Kevin Bacon.
4: That's there you go. Yeah. Morons in the News is next. It's the Bob and Sherry Show.
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13: I'm Paul Wolf. A new University of New Hampshire poll shows Maine's U.S. Senate race is statistically tied, with Democrat Troy Jackson leading Republican Senator Susan Collins 49-46%. The same poll shows Democrat Hannah Pingree with a 49-35% lead over Republican Bobby Charles in the race for governor. National attention continues to focus on Maine's U.S. Senate race, with reports highlighting allegations that Democrat candidate Troy Jackson threw a water bottle during a state House meeting 5 years ago. Jackson's campaign says he wasn't aiming at anyone as he heads into Saturday's Democratic nominating convention, where he's expected to win the nomination. A Lewiston man is being held without bail after state police say he stabbed another man in China, Maine, early Tuesday morning. Police say Jacob Hebert, 36, stabbed a 47-year-old Oakland man who was treated for non-life-threatening injuries and released from the hospital. And a Bangor Recovery Center will suspend daily operations at the end of the month because of a funding shortfall. Together Place says its daytime drop-in center and free meal program will close on July 31st, though scheduled recovery meetings, including AA and NA, will continue as the organization seeks additional funding.
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13: The hottest team in baseball hopes to keep the momentum rolling. Yesterday's game between the Red Sox and the Baltimore Orioles was postponed due to inclement weather around Fenway Park. The game will be made up as the first part of a doubleheader that begins later today. Boston has won 14 straight. Your exclusive AccuWeather forecast is next.
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14: Today will bring cloudy and humid with a few showers and a thunderstorm possible, which could bring localized damaging wind gusts. Expect a high of 78. Tonight, there will be a chance of a thunderstorm in the evening. Otherwise, it will be mostly cloudy with a low of 56. Tomorrow is looking pleasant and less humid with a mix of clouds and sun as we begin a period of dry weather. The high will reach 78. For Blueberry Broadcasting, I'm AccuWeather meteorologist Jason Caterina.

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5: A party bus is a really great idea for a bachelor or a bachelorette party, or company celebrations, or just heck, anytime a group of people want to go out on a town and turn it up without having to get behind the wheel of a car. It's great. It's safe. It's awesome. Now, you could choose a designated driver, which is fine for everybody, except that driver. Then that driver has the boring job of being the one that not only doesn't have any fun, but he also has to put up with a bunch of drunks he's driving around. So for him, it just sucks. So that is the genius idea behind the party bus. Everybody gets to drink and party. Nobody has to be the designated driver. You have a man that is getting paid to be sober and to drive all the party people around. Well, that's how it's supposed to work. Gary Kersey, he's 58. He was the driver of this party bus, but he was having his own party. At 12:40 a.m. in Raleigh, North Carolina, Gary hit three vehicles, kept going, and crashed into a house. Gary was charged with driving under the influence, driving with a revoked license due to a prior DUI conviction, reckless driving to endanger, two counts of injury to real property, felony injury to utility wires, failure to maintain lane control, and possession of open container of alcohol. One person was taken to the hospital with a non-life-threatening injury. I gotta say, I think Gary's party bus driving has come to an end. And I would also like to know who checked his background records before they hired him to drive a party bus. I don't know.
6: You have to admit, though, that when that guy had enough, he went all in.
5: Yes, he did.
6: He went all in.
5: Yes.
6: Yeah. He was like, I'm done with this. And he just, no half measures. Let's give the state of Florida a break and head to Ellisville, Mississippi, where a routine traffic stop for a car that was driving erratically turned into quite a surprise. It was a 2017 Dodge Challenger, and the driver was alone in the vehicle, 22-year-old Caitlin Maxwell, who police said was unencumbered by any clothing. Melissa was...
7: I like how they said that.
6: Buck naked. The police also said the vehicle reeked of marijuana, so they searched it, and they found a Glock at her feet and another Glock wedged between like the passenger seat and the center console. Then in the trunk of the car was another Glock and a couple of AR-15s, one of which had been outfitted with a modification to make it fully automatic. So they arrested her on like a whole assortment, whole rainbow of felony and misdemeanor charges. And she hasn't made bond yet, so she's still locked up. During police questioning, she said that her boyfriend, whose name is Sean Cooley, made switches for the AR-15s using a 3D printer. So police swung by Sean Cooley's house and then arrested him for possession of machine gun conversion devices. And they seized what they described as a small arsenal of weaponry. The police record, and I read the police report twice, at no time while she was throwing her boyfriend under the bus for modifying machine guns did she explain why she was buck naked. But I really think in this heat, who can judge that?
5: Yeah.
6: You know, are you not telling me that you haven't had a couple of moments this summer where you thought, I can't, I'm just going to have to strip off my clothes. I just can't do this.
5: I'm having a hard time breathing. Yeah, I get it.
6: I was pushing some kids on a swing, and it was about 5 o'clock in the afternoon, so it wasn't high noon or anything. I'm pushing these kids on a swing. It was like my t-shirt had been hosed down, the humidity and the heat. I understand why my girl Caitlin here just decided to strip completely in the Challenger. I know that her boyfriend is wondering why she volunteered all of that to the police, because now he's also locked up on felony charges. Love, it makes you crazy. and so does the heat. That's Morons in the News. This is the Bob and Sherry Show.
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4: So picture the scene. It's an enormous oak tree. And hanging from this oak tree is a rope swing. Like, it couldn't be more wholesome, right? And so I somehow find myself the only adult standing there. So these kids are like, will you give me a push? So now I'm pushing like random. They're lined up. I mean, it's a line like seven deep of these kids taking turns, and I'm pushing them on the swing. And I love kids. I just love the way they just launch right into it. They tell me their names and where they're from, and they're visiting their grandma, and do I want to go to their grandma's house, and oh, how much longer, because it's so-and-so's turn. So I'm on like the fifth kid, right? And it's hot as it's like you're living inside a wet sleeping bag. It's just so hot and humid. And one of these kids says to me, his name is Billy, because now I know everybody's name. Billy says to me, for an old person, you're really strong. And I said, oh, thank you, Billy. And the other kid goes, yeah, I've been looking at your muscles. Like, old people don't usually have them. And I was like, thank you, I guess. All right, one more big push. And, oh, you want me to spin you? Yeah, like, you're old, but like, you can, like, do things.
5: Oh, my God.
4: So I walk up to the kid, who's Jackson, and I say, Jackson, I don't think I'm as old as you think I am. And this kid leans in. We're nose to nose. He's really giving me, like, the once over. And then he goes, yeah, well, it's the white hair. I just about died. One of the other kids goes, my mom changes the color of her hair. You could talk to her. No good deed, you know? Like, I'm out there, it's hot, and I don't even know these kids. These are the children of strangers, and I'm hoisting them into the sky on this swing, and they're giving me tips on how to get a little glow up. Yep. But let me tell you what I took away from that. Apparently, I have visible muscles. That's what I chose to take away from that.
6: There you go.
4: You can't tell me
7: take
4: nothing.
7: Take the good with the bad.
4: That's exactly. Oh, I took. It's all good.
7: It's all good.
4: I am strong with visible muscles. Can't tell me nothing today. It's the Bob and Sherry Show.
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2: 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Yesterday's game between the Red Sox and the Baltimore Orioles was postponed due to inclement weather around Fenway Park. The game will be made up as the first part of a doubleheader that begins later today. Boston has won 14 straight. 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
5: Cloudy and humid with a few showers and a thunderstorm possible, which could bring localized damaging wind gusts. Expect a high of 78. Tonight, there will be a chance of a thunderstorm in the evening. Otherwise, it will be mostly cloudy with a low of 56. Tomorrow is looking pleasant and less humid with a mix of clouds and sun as we begin a period of dry weather. The high will reach 78. For Blueberry Broadcasting, I'm AccuWeather meteorologist Jason Caterina.
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5: Hey, this is Rachel from Wilmington again, calling in about a transformative summer. And I don't know if this is necessarily considered transformative, but it's the way we grew up, and it's not quite country life, but it's along the same lines of that. So when we lived on the water, on the intercoastal, and growing up, and my brother had my uncle's John boat, and he would take our sled. It was a plastic sled. And of course, Wilmington, there's no snow. So we'd hook it up with a rope, and he'd take me out, you know, we'd go out in the intercoastal and like zip around and go to different islands and then go back to the creek and go through the canals and explore there. And that was one thing we did. Yeah, we had life jackets. I don't remember wearing mine, but we were both pretty good swimmers. But yeah, if you get knocked out, I guess that doesn't matter looking back. Also, we had a two-story house, and we had two levels of porches, and we would take flat sheets and make parachutes out of them and parachute down. We did a lot of that stuff. There is a lot of craziness. And we survived. We're good. We're tough. My mom did often say, like, we had season passes to the emergency room, which was correct. But knock on wood, I've still never broken a bone in my body. Lots of stitches, though. Lots of stitches. But it was fun. It was a fun way to grow up. And looking back, it's just always the freedom to just use our imaginations and go. I mean, we come by it honest. My mom used to take her horses down to Wrightsville Beach, and she could ride around town back in the day. And my granddad was from Mount Olive, and he had a really adventurous side too. So he was technically the really adventurous one. He definitely was the one who took me on the adventures, but it was still fun. I'm grateful for it. Looking back, I think that was just a really cool thing that I got to do as a child. And like I said, it's kind of, we come by it honest, but it's just, it's so much different than my kids' childhood. And I don't know. I don't know if that's good or bad, but anyway, thank you for letting me share my story, and looking forward to hearing other people's adventures or transformations.
6: You know what, Rachel? I really enjoyed your story, and it made me think about how when my children were small, we moved specifically so that they would live in a neighborhood with other kids and have sidewalks to ride their bikes on in a nearby park. Can you picture it?
7: Mm-hmm. Yeah.
6: Because I thought that was a thing that would happen, only to discover once we got there, because I moved when they were very, very small, nobody played because everyone had structured activities. There was the kids down the street were on the local swim team, so they spent their whole summer at swim meets, and it seemed like there were families, like there, we had like kids going to six different schools, and nobody ever was just outside playing. Do you know what I'm saying by that? Like, everything had to be structured. Everything had to be planned. And as a child who grew up feral, for a million reasons, but with no structured activity, no supervision of any kind, really. Like, I couldn't believe that there was no, like, random free-range play. So I love hearing about, like, what Rachel had, like, a wild, unsupervised adventure of a childhood.
7: The residential neighborhood next to where I live, when I see kids out playing, I'm shocked.
6: It's unique, right?
7: It really is.
6: It jumps out at you. Yeah.
7: Because that was something we did all summer. We were out. I mean, we had restrictions and we weren't feral. I mean, we had to be home at certain times and that sort of thing. But I spent the whole summer out playing with my friends.
8: And very fortunate here. We've got kids, you know, from like 10 down. They all come down here, and it's in a cul-de-sac, so there's no traffic, and they're riding scooters and bikes and just, oh gosh, yeah, that is really cool to watch. That is fun.
6: There were all these little boys that used to play army and war games in my neighborhood, but a neighbor, I wouldn't mention which one, got pissed off that they would get on their property, and so I haven't seen those little boys since. So, like, on the one hand, we complain about kids and screens. And on the other hand, we complain if they step on our grass.
7: Yep.
6: So, I guess.
8: Yeah.
6: What are you going to do? It's the Bob and Sherry Show.
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2: Upload your favorite photo of your pup at bobandsherry.com for a chance to win a Muddy Mat. The original Muddy Mat stopped dirty paws in its tracks for good with the Dog Days of Summer. There's a lot of really kind of terrible news in the world, and we're aware of it. We see it. You know, we try to stay away from it here to give you a break from it here. Like, there are lots of places you can go for horrifying news.
3: Lots.
2: But I have to say, lots. Yeah. In fact, every place except for here is where you can go for horrifying news. But don't think for one second we're unaware of it. Like, we also haven't seen a leafy green vegetable in a minute. But so I'm looking the world. Things are scary, and I know you could argue the world has always been scary. Yeah, I've been alive for a minute. I'm telling you, things are scary. But even against that backdrop, to get a story in my newsfeed that said, "Are you tying your shoes wrong?" just felt so tone deaf. Like, with everything else going on in the world, do I really have to wonder about whether or not I'm tying my shoes wrong? So here's how you'll know if you're tying your shoes wrong. Don't do this if you're driving or performing surgery right now, but look down at your tied shoe. Do your laces go up and down, or do they dangle side to side?

0: Let me ask.
1: Side to side.
2: Side to side.
0: Well, guys, I know you don't get a lot of praise, but you are tying your shoes correctly. I want to recognize that.
2: I was hoping so.
1: You can thank my parents for that.
2: Yeah.
0: I just read that and thought, first of all, a lot of the people that I see walking around in this world don't even have shoelaces anymore. They're wearing like slip-on Skechers, you know, or flip-flops. Yep. Like, how many people are really bending down and tying their fancy dress shoes? Like, we don't even live in that world anymore. And with everything else that's going on, I can't at this point relearn to tie my shoes. Although the gentleman, the shoe tying expert, whose name is Mr. Farley, and he has literally hundreds of thousands of TikTok followers. Mr. Farley said, "You're never too old to admit that you're wrong. Now learn how to tie your shoes properly." So I guess you could say that in a world where the forces of evil feel like they're lined up against you, fighting back by correctly tying your shoes is one small act of resistance. Is that where we are, Max?
1: I think that must be where we are, Sherry. That's kind of sad, isn't it?
0: Is that where we are? I would hate for this chapter of humanity to be remembered as, oh, and on top of everything else, these people couldn't even tie their shoes. Although, to be honest, looking at some of what's going on, it does feel like there are some folks out there that haven't figured out those basic skills. It's the Bob and Sherry Show.
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8: Paul Wolf. A new University of New Hampshire poll shows Maine's U.S. Senate race is statistically tied, with Democrat Troy Jackson leading Republican Senator Susan Collins 49-46%. The same poll shows Democrat Hannah Pingree with a 49-35% lead over Republican Bobby Charles in the race for governor. National attention continues to focus on Maine's U.S. Senate race, with reports highlighting allegations that Democrat candidate Troy Jackson threw a water bottle during a state House meeting 5 years ago. Jackson's campaign says he wasn't aiming at anyone as he heads into Saturday's Democratic nominating convention, where he's expected to win the nomination. A Lewiston man is being held without bail after state police say he stabbed another man in China, Maine, early Tuesday morning. Police say Jacob Hebert, 36, stabbed a 47-year-old Oakland man who was treated for non-life-threatening injuries and released from the hospital. And a Bangor Recovery Center will suspend daily operations at the end of the month because of a funding shortfall. Together Place says its daytime drop-in center and free meal program will close on July 31st. Though scheduled recovery meetings, including AA and NA, will continue as the organization seeks additional funding.
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11: Today will bring cloudy and humid few showers and a thunderstorm possible, which could bring localized damaging wind gusts. Expect a high of 78. Tonight, there will be a chance of a thunderstorm in the evening. Otherwise, it will be mostly cloudy with a low of 56. Tomorrow is looking pleasant and less humid with a mix of clouds and sun as we begin a period of dry weather. The high will reach 78. For Blueberry Broadcasting, I'm AccuWeather meteorologist Jason Caterina.

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2: It's time for Everyone Needs a Laugh, and here is comedian Shang Wang.
3: I'm very grateful to be here. My name is Shang Wang. Right now, I just need to get some little wins in my life. You know, like right now, I'm just working on my posture. Just focus on standing up straight. Because I slouch so much. My whole life, I've slouched because I'm super humble. I've done too many dumb things to be proud. I used to drunk bicycle. That's how I used to get around New York City until I messed up. I broke a tooth. And it's embarrassing, you know what I mean? When you see a little kid that's missing a tooth, you're like, that's cute. That kid's growing up, that feels good, you know? But when you see a man with a hole in the exact same place, you're like, that dude has regrets. Let us learn from him, for his smile looks like consequences. Even getting it fixed was humbling. You know, I went to the dentist's office. I wanted her to make it look like it never happened. I wanted a miracle. And the first thing we did, she pulled out a rack of fake discolored teeth on a scale from coffee down to sepia tone. And we started playing this sad game where she would take each one and compare them with my situation. Yeah, because we're trying to find my personal shade of dental neglect. We found a match. It was darker than I hoped, but it was a perfect match. Sent that to the lab, they made a tooth mold, sent it back, popped it in there, glued it, paid up. I walked out, felt pretty good, felt relieved. Then I felt like a fool because I realized I just paid $2,500 for one brand new tooth that looks used. I was like, I should have gone a couple shades lighter. You know, what if things get better for me? What if I'm supposed to have a brighter future? You do weird things when you're on top of the food chain. You know, you flex in weird ways. Like, did you know that salmon is the only animal that we use to describe a color, specifically by referencing its cooked insides? That's how you know we run this planet. Yeah, we're gonna eat you. Of course we're gonna eat you, but we're also gonna use your broiled flesh as inspiration for summer wear. I try to be like a decent, you know, considerate human being, right? I went to visit my friend's house for the very first time, so I asked him, hey, is this a shoes or no shoes household? He said, oh, it's whatever's. And then he walks in with his shoes on, at which point it is not whatever's. It is a shoes household. It's easy. I think he was trying to be culturally sensitive. He was like, oh, my buddy here is Asian. I bet he can't wait to take off his shoes. I'm gonna hook him up with the choice. That's not how it works. If you treat your inside like it is outside, that's fine by me, but I'm not gonna appreciate the option of walking around shoeless on what is essentially the streets. It's like saying, I'm gonna keep my shoes on, but hey, you feel free to use the bottom of your socks and clean my house. I'll show you my collection of dirty corners. I don't know why it's so hard. It's either shoes or no shoes, one or the other. My house is no shoes. We leave it at the door. My friends come over, ask them to comply with that. It's fine. We hang out, right? But sometimes when it's time to go, they'll put the shoes back on, but instead of leaving, they go back through the apartment and use the restroom. Normally, I don't stop them because I'm in shock. I'm like, what are you doing? What are you doing? Just because we follow the rules for 2 hours don't mean you get one free minute to do whatever the hell you want. This is not the purge. Get out of here. It's complicated. It is. Sometimes, one time my friend came over. He's a comedian, quirky kind of guy, you know? And I asked him to take off his shoes, and he was got nervous. He was like, oh, but I'm not wearing any socks. And I was like, that's cool. I just don't want, you know, outside shoes inside the house. Sure enough, he took off his shoes. There was no socks. But somehow, there was a lot of sock lint. I did not expect that. I was very confused. I was like, honestly, I don't know what I want you to do right now. I don't know which one's supposed to be cleaner, shoes or this riddle. I'm a very affectionate person, you know? Like, I like human contact. Like, I'll opt out for a TSA pat-down just to feel a connection. Like, we don't need a private screening. We can do it right here. I like it when people watch. Let's do it. I did learn that we have countries in this world where dudes can hold hands as friends. That blew my mind, right? Made me kind of jealous. I was like, how come we don't have that option? Because what if one day I'm hanging out with my best friend and everything is perfect? I'm blowing out so hard. A high five, that is not enough. Nuh-uh, we watching sports right now. Our team is winning. My HD is so sharp. My beer is ice cold. I'm like, bring it in, homie. Lace it up. Lace it up, bro. Come on.
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2: In these grim days where it seems like just none of us can get along with each other, wouldn't you love to know there's something that almost all of the people in the world can agree on?
3: Yes.
2: Would that make you feel better
3: yes.
2: about humanity? Would you feel more hopeful?
4: Yes.
2: All right.
4: I would.
2: Well, here's something that virtually the entire world has agreed on. These are the top five most universally despised movies ever made. And we know they're universally despised by the fact that not only did they get terrible reviews, but in some cases they could not sell any tickets. And they couldn't even, like, you know how sometimes a movie will be terrible, but it does pretty well on the international rental market just because folks have to have something to do. Okay. Dragon Ball, and Lamar, I think you may have reviewed one of these, so check me on that. But here we go.
4: Okay.
2: Dragon Ball Evolution that came out in 2009 based on the Japanese manga Dragon Ball. Apparently, it was so terrible, clunky, poorly executed, that it didn't even make a day. Battlefield Earth, one of Max's favorite all-time terrible movies.
3: Oh, this is terrible.
5: And we made Lamar review it, too.
4: Oh, my God.
2: This is the one I think you reviewed. That's the one where John Travolta has, like, weird braids coming out of his nostrils.
4: It's not good. Not good.
2: It's a Scientology movie, and the audience was like, I'd rather be a Scientologist than watch this. Next up, Epic Movie. That came out in 2007. Epic Movie. It was one of those, like, everybody's in it, and it's a parody of a parody. Terrible. Absolutely gruesome.
4: Yeah. Mm,
2: yeah. Number two, I think, Lamar, you reviewed this, and I apologize if you did. Son of the Mask. It came out in 2005.
4: Oh, my God.
2: It's an aggressively stupid sequel to The Mask. Jamie Kennedy was in this one instead of Jim Carrey.
4: Yeah.
2: The number
4: one. You don't want
2: to
4: go behind Jim Carrey on something like that.
2: This movie has an IMDb rating of 1.9, you know, out of 100. 1.9. It came out in 2008. It's 87 excruciating minutes long. I don't think you reviewed this, Lamar, and if you did, I apologize. Disaster Movie, which was a parody of disaster movies. But
4: no,
2: this was a disaster of a disaster movie parody and featured Kim Kardashian.
3: Oh.
5: Yeah, I remember. I remember when this came out. I didn't see it.
4: No, I did not. Remember disaster movies, though. That was a big thing for a while.
2: It was, yeah.
4: Adventure, all those,
5: The worst one I've ever seen is that Bucky Larson Born to Be a Star.
2: That's on this list, but it didn't make the top five. I'm just proud of us and relieved. I'm so relieved, Max, that we only sent him to two of the top five most universal.
5: But he and I sat in a theater and watched that Bucky Larson movie.
4: Yes, we did.
5: I'm telling you.
2: It's a Bob and Sherry show.
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8: I'm Paul Wolf. Three candidates remain in the race for Maine's Democratic U.S. Senate nomination. Troy Jackson, Sandra Pelletier, and David Costello have qualified for Saturday's nominating convention, where more than 600 party delegates will choose a nominee to face Republican Senator Susan Collins in November. The three candidates for governor are split on how they want to debate before November's election. Democrat Hannah Pingree and Independent Rick Bennett have agreed to four televised debates, while Republican Bobby Charles is instead proposing a series of five longer, issue-focused town hall debates across the state. Internet services have been restored after a cyber attack disrupted Tidewater Telecom customers across the Midcoast. The outage affected residents, businesses, and municipal offices in more than 20 communities. The company says no customer data was compromised. And a developer wants to transform Lewiston's Samard Payne Memorial Park into a year-round destination for concerts, food, and entertainment. The proposal would redevelop the historic Red Shop into a hospitality and dining space, while building on the park's role as the home of the annual Lewiston Auburn Balloon Festival.
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5: Hi, guys. I've called before. You may recognize my voice. I'm not going to say my name this time because I'm going to protect my identity. But I got to tell you, the cyclosporiasis or whatever it's called, I had it maybe a year and a half ago. And I'm going to tell you and all your listeners, you got to do everything you can to avoid it. It is horror. It is absolute misery. There are things that you contract and deal with in life, and you welcome death, and this is one of them. I was ready to die. It lasted for me 8 days, and it coincided with a major water leak that we had in our home, and our house was under repair. Like, 8 rooms were under repair, and so we were down to 1 bathroom, and it just so happened that at the peak, at the apex of this ailment that I dealt with for 8 days, the installer was putting our floor in our primary bedroom, and the only bathroom that I had, you had to walk through the primary bedroom to get to that bathroom. And this ailment, the cyclosporiasis, causes you to need the facilities about every half an hour. So literally, and this man knew I was sick when he was at the house. And so I'm not kidding when I said I had to like step over him every time I had to go use the restroom. And it was the most humbling experience because he knew why I was going to the restroom. And so it was like, there she goes again. Oh, there she goes again. And I'm just telling you, it was awful. I think I lost like 7 pounds in 8 days. Just terrible. So cook your fruit, cook your vegetables, cook it. I don't wish it on anyone. I don't even wish it on my worst enemy. It's terrible. So, yeah, that's my experience with it. Stay safe, everybody.
6: Do you know what's weird about it? I love the reports where they have to use the word explosive. Do we need that word in there? Can't we just say what it is and just kind of leave it at that?
7: The reason I think we need it in there is because some people just scoff and roll their eyes and, how bad can it be? But I follow a complete stranger, some random complete stranger on social media who is recovering from this. Now, they've been battling it for weeks because it goes away and comes back.
6: Yeah.
7: And, I mean, this is not a rough weekend in the bathroom. This person, and she said, I'm just going to tell you how it is so that you think twice about putting that in your mouth. She said, I have soiled myself in traffic. I read that. And you know, you'll remember I talked about it on the show. I know I have a little bit of my mom's OCPD because I count things. I was trying to eat 10 different plants every day. Remember we talked about
6: it. Yeah, I remember. Yeah.
7: And I mean, I had not let that go. I was like, all right, I'm going to put chia seeds and applesauce and add walnuts. That's 3 right there, you know?
8: Yep.
7: So when you're a person who is obsessively, ritualistically counting how many plants you eat and then you can't eat plants, I've just given up. I've just given up. I don't even know what to feed myself. We bought this frozen thing at Costco, superfood pilaf, Lamar. You may have seen it in the Costco freezer. And so it's these little pouches and they have vegetables and quinoa and all this other stuff. And you heat them up in the microwave and you let them stand for a minute. And so I've been dumping that into bowls. And I gave Kevin his bowl of superfood pilaf the other night. And he sniffed it like a monkey in the zoo. He sniffed it. And he goes, I can't tell by looking. What is this? Because you really can't. You really can't tell by looking. It looks like a bowl of guinea pig treats. Like, you just don't even know what it is to look at it.
6: Sherry, is peanut butter and jelly 2 plants?
7: Yeah, I would count that. Oh, yeah, I put that on some whole wheat bread, my brother. That's three, possibly four.
8: Okay. Yeah.
7: Y'all be careful out there.
6: Wash your vegetables. You should wash them anyhow.
7: You should be. I don't understand not washing your hands, your food, all of it.
6: Yes.
7: But you really don't want this because the dehydration, if you're not so on top of it, you can end up in the hospital. Like, you don't want this.
6: No.
7: And the products to avoid are connected to Taylor Farms, which also white labels under a bunch of grocery stores. Earthbound Farms, you just don't eat it. You can't eat it. Go to the farm stand. Go to the farmer's market. Go to that guy selling fruits and vegetables out of the back of his pickup truck on the side of the road and eat that instead.
8: Yep.
7: And by the way, our thoughts and prayers going out to the floor installer that spent the day just outside that bathroom door. That was not easy for him either, and we should recognize that he also went through something. It's the Bob and Sherry Show.
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2: Oh my God, Bob and Sherry, I was just listening to the lady talking about the server who would eat off of other people's plates and drink out of the straw. Oh, I couldn't even finish listening. I started gagging. I'm driving and I had to pull over. It's the first time I've ever had to fast forward through any part of your show because just thinking about it makes me sick. Oh my God. Oh, I don't even want to. Oh, bye, guys. I got to go.
3: No, I'm with you. I feel like eating off of someone's plate, that's a level of intimacy, you know? Drinking out of your straw, that is a level of intimacy that I just can't comprehend unless we're already intimate. You know?
4: I've got two thoughts about this. If this is the first time you've gagged listening to this show, either you're not a close listener or you've got a pretty good stomach. Because I think we've had some gaggy stuff on here before.
3: Look, anybody that's worked in a restaurant, we all have our stories about what, you know, there are certain things that it's like an unspoken, you know what I'm talking about, Max. It's an unspoken code of you can eat that, but you wouldn't touch that.
5: Yeah.
3: Right.
5: Right.
4: Yeah.
3: So if you've worked in a restaurant, like we all know what we know, but to put your lips around a straw that has been in a stranger's pie hole, like I just can't. Yeah.
4: Okay. Here's my confession. You know how sometimes when you fly on the plane, you look at the door and you feel like the door is challenging you to try to open it in the air, but you don't do it.
3: Yeah.
4: When I walk down the hall of a hotel, I walk down the hall and somebody's had room service and it's laying there and there's like French fries and stuff there. In my mind, I go, what would it be like to stop and pick up those French fries and eat one? I never do it, but I always think about it because you see them sitting there where it's sitting out waiting for the people to come get it. I've never done it, but I always think about it.
3: Yourself, yeah, like, am I the kind of person that can casually reach down and snag a fry?
4: I know.
3: And what kind of disease could be lurking on a French fry? Like, you feel like, what could go wrong for you?
6: Here's what's going on in mine. Go ahead.
3: Yeah. But then you picture yourself crouching in a Marriott hallway to eat a stranger's garbage, and you check yourself before you run yourself.
6: I'm thinking to myself, they're getting room service because they have cholera and they didn't want to go down to the restaurant. That's what's going through my mind.
3: Oh, see, me and Lamar are like, oh, they're getting room service because they have a corporate expense account. That's what we're thinking.
4: That's a businessman or a businesswoman there, buddy.
3: It's the glass half full or not, right? Of cholera. It's the Bob and Sherry Show.
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10: I'm Paul Wolf. A new University of New Hampshire poll shows Maine's U.S. Senate race is statistically tied with Democrat Troy Jackson leading Republican Senator Susan Collins 49-46%. The same poll shows Democrat Hannah Pingree with a 49-35% lead over Republican Bobby Charles in the race for governor. National attention continues to focus on Maine's U.S. Senate race, with reports highlighting allegations that Democrat candidate Troy Jackson threw a water bottle during a state House meeting 5 years ago. Jackson's campaign says he wasn't aiming at anyone as he heads into Saturday's Democratic nominating convention, where he's expected to win the nomination. A Lewiston man is being held without bail after state police say he stabbed another man in China, Maine, early Tuesday morning. Police say Jacob Hebert, 36, stabbed a 47-year-old Oakland man who was treated for non-life-threatening injuries and released from the hospital. And a Bangor Recovery Center will suspend daily operations at the end of the month because of a funding shortfall. Together Place says its daytime drop-in center and free meal program will close on July 31st, though scheduled recovery meetings including AA and NA will continue as the organization seeks additional funding.
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10: The hottest team in baseball hopes to keep the momentum rolling. Yesterday's game between the Red Sox and the Baltimore Orioles was postponed due to inclement weather around Fenway Park. The game will be made up as the first part of a doubleheader that begins later today. Boston has won 14 straight. Your exclusive AccuWeather forecast is next.
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5: Today will bring cloudy and humid with a few showers and a thunderstorm possible, which could bring localized damaging wind gusts. Expect a high of 78. Tonight, there will be a chance of a thunderstorm in the evening. Otherwise, it will be mostly cloudy with a low of 56. Tomorrow is looking pleasant and less humid with a mix of clouds and sun as we begin a period of dry weather. The high will reach 78. For Blueberry Broadcasting, I'm AccuWeather meteorologist Jason Caterina.

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2: You read it once.
3: I don't believe that.
2: And then you read it again.
4: I can't believe this.
2: It's Bob and Sherry's.
5: I believe this.
6: I believe this.
7: This is so strange. This was just published in the journal Mycologia, which is for people who are interested in fungus and mushrooms. Okay. You know what psilocybin is? Magic mushrooms.
8: Right.
7: They're psychoactive. I think that most people are familiar with what magic mushrooms do. We actually did a True Weird Stuff episode on how psilocybin, magic mushrooms, entered the recreational drug scene. Did we not, Max?
8: Yes, we did.
7: And it's called Once Upon a Shroom, if you're curious about that. Psilocybin is being tested for how it can help people with PTSD and depression, how it can help people facing a terminal diagnosis, how it can help them manage their fear and anxiety around that. It's fascinating stuff. And there's a brand new piece of information about mushrooms that is so bizarre, it's going to absolutely blow your mind. You're not going to be able to make sense of it. No one has been able to make sense of this. This is not a psilocybin mushroom. This is a different kind of mushroom. And when you take it, it causes, along with heightened color perception, dilated pupils, elevated heart rate, and impaired coordination, it causes every single person who takes it to hallucinate tiny gnome-like people. Science has no idea what's causing this effect, much less what's causing this effect so consistently. About 12 to 14 hours after people eat these mushrooms, they begin hallucinating.

0: hallucinating these gnome-like beings, and the hallucinations stick around sometimes for days and days. And these aren't like vague or blurry or ghosty or dreamy hallucinations. These are three-dimensional, highly detailed figures interacting with objects in your world. Like, here comes a tiny three-dimensional person coming up the leg of your chair or walking into the room, teeny, itsy, bitsy, tiny. So this type of mushroom, its official like fancy plant name is L. asiatica. It's native to pine forests in China and the Philippines, where they sell it for cooking purposes. But after decades of people saying, hey, you know, if you don't cook these enough, you'll see tiny people. That's when word began kind of making its way to science and medicine that there might be something going on here. So it's only been about 10 years that they've been observing and studying this. And the people who eat these mushrooms say that the little people they hallucinate tease and interact and harass and play with the people who can see them. Everyone knows about this effect, and they're not scared of it, so they just eat the mushrooms anyway. They kind of enjoy seeing the little people. So what is it? It's one of two things, right? It's either happening in everyone's brain, or it's happening in reality in a way that we can't perceive with our regular senses. And something, the chemistry, the compounds in this mushroom strip the veil away, and you can see it, which means one of two things is true. This mushroom interacts with every human brain in exactly the same way, creating the exact same hallucination simulation, right? Or we are surrounded by tiny people that we can only see when we eat the mushroom. Which would you rather this was? Well, I know Lamar is going, well, I'd rather I was still working for Anheuser-Busch.
1: At this moment, yeah. At this moment, yes. I think that's what he's thinking.
0: This isn't, and by the way, this isn't me telling you something from some obscure corner of Reddit. This is an actual scientific journal. These are documented facts. And as long as you cook this, it's a delicious mushroom. And as long as you cook it all the way through, you're not going to see the little people.
2: That's good. That's good.
0: What do you think, Max? Is it that there's like a button in the brain that if you push it, we hallucinate tiny people?
1: Every day when I go out in public, I see little people. So
0: I love bringing this stuff to y'all. You know why? Because I don't think you're going to find it anywhere.
1: No, we're not.
0: Way.
1: Sherry, nobody's going to find this anywhere else other than
0: And
1: here.
0: I want people to know this exists. Like, I want you to know there's a mushroom that if you don't cook it enough, here come the borrowers. I love the idea of living in a world where there are things around us that we can't see. And that would explain sometimes things missing in your house. Because, you know, the little people took it.
1: Especially
0: the little people
1: the
0: got it.
1: Socks.
0: I'll post a link. It's the Bob and Sherry Show.
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2: So we were just talking about this kind of mushroom that's native to China and the Philippines. People eat it. It's a cooking culinary mushroom. But if you don't cook it all the way through, it causes hallucinations of little people. Very crystal clear, sharp, three-dimensional little people who are interacting with you in your world. Now, this is in all the science journals. This is not, you know, like from some dark corner of the internet. And I couldn't wait to tell you guys about it. But you need to know that I'm no longer talking when we're not on the show. Because I no longer trust myself to say normal things out loud to people in rooms. So I've decided that the best thing to do is just to stay quiet, just not to really talk at all. Because I forget, I'm so used to doing this and true weird stuff that I forget sometimes that the rest of the world is a little more vanilla. And I had an opportunity to experience this over the July 4th holiday when I saw people who are regular, normal people who live regular, normal lives. And I realized in a couple of different encounters, I no longer know what to say to regular, normal people. Like, I don't know how to make conversation with them.
3: Because you can only talk about the weather, but for so long.
2: Yeah, it's hot. Here's the thing. Hey, folks, it's hot as balls. It's sweaty. Everyone's hot. And it's been hot for a while. It's going to continue to be hot for a while longer. Hot, hot, hot. Are you hot? I'm hot. Did you know there's a mushroom that if you don't cook it all the way, you hallucinate tiny people? To me, it seems like everybody would want to know that. That's like something I shouldn't gatekeep. I shouldn't hoard that information. But I learned over the July 4th holiday that I should, in fact, hoard and gatekeep that. So I'm just not going to talk anymore, and I think that's for the best.
4: What's going on with Sherry Lynch? She doesn't talk anymore.
2: She can't. She doesn't know what to say anymore. If it's not the show or the podcast, I just don't know what... I don't know what regular people are talking about. Like Lamar, you reviewed the Jennifer Garner show, The 5-Star Weekend. I'm reading the book for my book club. We can talk about that. Yeah. Yeah. We can't talk about that all day, can we?
5: I don't know. We might could on that.
2: Sooner or later, and I'm so excited that Lamar's watching it because we can totally like talk about it without revealing spoilers, but... Yeah. Lamar, sooner or later, I mean, rosé all day, but don't you want to know about the mushrooms that make you see the little people?
5: If for no other reason to stay away from it. I want to see the little people.
2: I hope y'all are happy. I hope y'all are happy that I'm afraid to speak now when we're not on the air because I'm weird and I know it. I'm silent. It's the Bob and Sherry Show.
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2: I'm Paul Wolf.
3: Three candidates remain in the race for Maine's Democratic U.S. Senate nomination. Troy Jackson, Sandra Pelletier, and David Costello have qualified for Saturday's nominating convention, where more than 600 party delegates will choose a nominee to face Republican Senator Susan Collins in November. The three candidates for governor are split on how they want to debate before November's election. Democrat Hannah Pingree and Independent Rick Bennett have agreed to four televised debates, while Republican Bobby Charles is instead proposing a series of five longer, issue-focused town hall debates across the state. Internet services have been restored after a cyber attack disrupted Tidewater Telecom customers across the Midcoast. The outage affected residents, businesses, and municipal offices in more than 20 communities. The company says no customer data was compromised. And a developer wants to transform Lewiston Samard Payne Memorial Park into a year-round destination for concerts, food, and entertainment. The proposal would redevelop the historic Red Shop into a hospitality and dining space, while building on the park's role as the home of the annual Lewiston Auburn Balloon Festival. The hottest team in baseball hopes to keep the momentum rolling. Yesterday's game between the Red Sox and the Baltimore Orioles was postponed due to inclement weather around Fenway Park. The game will be made up as the first part of a doubleheader that begins later today. Boston has won 14 straight. Your exclusive AccuWeather forecast is next.
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6: Today will bring cloudy and humid conditions with a few showers and a thunderstorm possible, which could bring localized damaging wind gusts. Expect a high of 78. Tonight, there will be a chance of a thunderstorm in the evening. Otherwise, it will be mostly cloudy with a low of 56. Tomorrow is looking pleasant and less humid with a mix of clouds and sun as we begin a period of dry weather. The high will reach 78. For Blueberry Broadcasting, I'm AccuWeather meteorologist Jason Caterina.

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2: A party bus is a really great idea for a bachelor or a bachelorette party, or company celebrations, or just heck, anytime a group of people want to go out on the town and turn it up without having to get behind the wheel of a car. It's great. It's safe. It's awesome. Now, you could choose a designated driver, which is fine for everybody, except that driver. Then that driver has the boring job of being the one that not only doesn't have any fun, but he also has to put up with a bunch of drunks he's driving around. So for him, it just sucks. So that is the genius idea behind the party bus. Everybody gets to drink and party. Nobody has to be the designated driver. You have a man that is getting paid to be sober and to drive all the party people around. Well, that's how it's supposed to work. Gary Kersey, he's 58. He was the driver of this party bus, but he was having his own party. At 12:40 a.m. in Raleigh, North Carolina, Gary hit three vehicles, kept going, and crashed into a house. Gary was charged with driving under the influence, driving with a revoked license due to a prior DUI conviction, reckless driving to endanger, two counts of injury to real property, felony injury to utility wires, failure to maintain lane control, and possession of open container of alcohol. One person was taken to the hospital with a non-life-threatening injury. I gotta say, I think Gary's party bus driving has come to an end. And I would also like to know who checked his background records before they hired him to drive a party bus. I don't know.
0: You have to admit, though, that when that guy had enough, he went all in.
2: Yes, he did.
0: He went all in.
2: Yes.
0: Yeah. He was like, I'm done with this. And he just, no half measures. Let's give the state of Florida a break and head to Ellisville, Mississippi, where a routine traffic stop for a car that was driving erratically turned into quite a surprise. It was a 2017 Dodge Challenger, and the driver was alone in the vehicle, 22-year-old Caitlin Maxwell, who police said was unencumbered by any clothing. Melissa was...
7: I like how they said that.
0: Buck naked. The police also said the vehicle reeked of marijuana, so they searched it, and they found a Glock at her feet and another Glock wedged between like the passenger seat and the center console. Then in the trunk of the car was another Glock and a couple of AR-15s, one of which had been outfitted with a modification to make it fully automatic. So they arrested her on like a whole assortment, whole rainbow of felony and misdemeanor charges. And she hasn't made bond yet, so she's still locked up. During police questioning, she said that her boyfriend, whose name is Sean Cooley, made switches for the AR-15s using a 3D printer. So police swung by Sean Cooley's house and then arrested him for possession of machine gun conversion devices. And they seized what they described as a small arsenal of weaponry. The police record, and I read the police report twice, at no time while she was throwing her boyfriend under the bus for modifying machine guns did she explain why she was buck naked. But I really think in this heat, who can judge that?
2: Yeah. Yeah.
0: You know, are you not telling me that you haven't had a couple of moments this summer where you thought, I can't, I'm just going to have to strip off my clothes. I just can't do this.
2: I'm having a hard time breathing. Yeah, I get it.
0: I was pushing some kids on a swing, and it was about 5 o'clock in the afternoon, so it wasn't high noon or anything. I'm pushing these kids on a swing. It was like my t-shirt had been hosed down, the humidity and the heat.
2: No.
0: So I understand why my girl Caitlin here just decided to strip completely in the Challenger. I know that her boyfriend is wondering why she volunteered all of that to the police, because now he's also locked up on felony charges. Love, it makes you crazy. And so does the heat. That's Morons in the News. This is the Bob and Sherry Show.
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21: 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It's bold.

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4: So picture the scene. It's an enormous oak tree. And hanging from this oak tree is a rope swing. Like, it couldn't be more wholesome, right? And so I somehow find myself the only adult standing there. So these kids are like, will you give me a push? So now I'm pushing like random. They're lined up. I mean, it's a line like seven deep of these kids taking turns, and I'm pushing them on the swing. And I love kids. I just love the way they just launch right into it. They tell me their names and where they're from, and they're visiting their grandma, and do I want to go to their grandma's house, and oh, how much longer because it's so-and-so's turn. So I'm on like the fifth kid, right? And it's hot as it's like you're living inside a wet sleeping bag. It's just so hot and humid. And one of these kids says to me, his name is Billy, because now I know everybody's name. Billy says to me, for an old person, you're really strong. And I said, oh, thank you, Billy. And the other kid goes, yeah, I've been looking at your muscles. Like, old people don't usually have them. And I was like, thank you, I guess.

0: All right, one more big push. And oh, you want me to spin you? Yeah, like you're old, but like you can like do things.
1: Oh my God.
0: So I walk up to the kid who's Jackson. And I say, Jackson, I don't think I'm as old as you think I am. And this kid leans in. We're nose to nose. He's really giving me like the once over. And then he goes, yeah, well, it's the white hair. I just about died. One of the other kids goes, My mom changes the color of her hair. You could talk to her. No good deed, you know? Like, I'm out there. It's balls hot. And I don't even know these kids. These are the children of strangers. And I'm hoisting them into the sky on this swing. And they're giving me tips on how to get a little glow up. Yeah. Yep. But let me tell you what I took away from that. Apparently, I have visible muscles. That's what I chose to take away from that.
2: There you go.
0: You can't tell me
3: take
0: nothing.
3: Take the good with the bad.
0: That's exactly. Oh, I took it's all good.
3: It's all good.
0: I am strong with visible muscles. Can't tell me nothing today. It's the Bob and Sherry Show.
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11: Today will bring cloudy and humid conditions with a few showers and a thunderstorm possible, which could bring localized damaging wind gusts. Expect a high of 78. Tonight,

Tonight there will be a chance of a thunderstorm in the evening. Otherwise, it will be mostly cloudy with a low of 56. Tomorrow is looking pleasant and less humid with a mix of clouds and sun as we begin a period of dry weather. The high will reach 78. For Blueberry Broadcasting, I'm AccuWeather meteorologist Jason Caterina.

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2: Hey, Bob and Sherry, Max and Doc. Ashley from North Carolina. I'm just sitting here at work. I work third shift. It is midnight. And I'm listening to the podcast.

0: Podcast, and I just heard Bob tell a little story about how his bottom got soaked while he was in Zen mode, and he got into the car and drove down through the countryside Donald Duck style and felt nervous about getting in an accident or, you know, pulled over or something. And this is just maybe a stupid question, but Bob, if you were on a trip, didn't you have a suitcase of like dry clothes? I don't know. Just a thought. Have a great day. Love you guys' show.
1: Here's the answer to that. I don't have a suitcase. I travel with a bag with a stick through it over my shoulders. And I had left that at the hotel. So I did not have it with me. This was when Sherry and I were in Maine. It was at the hotel. She's right there. I'm always Donald corrected Duck by style. Women who know more than I do. I need to, wherever I go, carry a suitcase with a full, at least one change of clothing in case I have to go Donald Duck style, as she put it.
2: You know, this is how it is to be a human being. Your life is bookended. In the beginning of your life, you're sent out the door with a little bag with a snack and a change of clothes.
1: Right.
2: And then you grow up and everything's fine for a while. And then you reach a point where you're like, you know, I really shouldn't leave the house without a snack and a change.
1: Yeah, evidently that's where I'm landing right now. I'm going to, when we finish up today with the show, I'm going to go put an extra change of clothes because you never know when you're going to have a wet bottom. You can quote me on that. If you didn't hear why I went Donald Duck style, I had a day off in Maine after we were working with some of our clients in Maine. And I went to a beach at Reed State Park, and it's beautiful. It was not very populated, beautiful, beautiful boulders you can sit on. And I went down just to get into a Zen mode for a few minutes. You know, it's not very often that I am alone and it's quiet and I'm watching the waves hit the rocks and it's just beautiful. And then all of a sudden this rogue wave came out of the blue, it came out of the ocean, smashed and went underneath me. And my shorts were just taken out. And I'm going, oh my God, I'm gonna make the seat in the rental car all wet. So I went Donald Duck style, driving home. You can't go anywhere. You just can't go anywhere.
2: You know, the thing is, I guess part of your calculation was we had already been pulled over by the law dogs in the beginning of that trip. So you figured your odds of getting pulled over Donald Duck style were slim, right?
1: Slim.
2: By that point, you'd figured out how to operate the headlights. I still have not told my husband that we drove from Boston to Brunswick on I-95 in the dark with no headlights.
1: I haven't told herself either. No.
2: You know why? They won't let us go out and play together anymore.
3: Can you imagine this morons in the news story if you would have been pulled over? Radio personality Bob Lacey was pulled over, said he had been having a Zen moment, his pants got wet, and he was just letting them dry in the rental car.
2: Mr. Lacey told the arresting officer, I didn't realize it was a crime to go Donald Duck style.
1: That's exactly right. You know, I'll be honest, driving along with my pants drying on the floor, I was saying to myself, well, it's an SUV, so I'm up kind of high. Nobody can see anything. But suppose something did happen. Somebody, you know, crashed into me. In my mind, I'm going, how fast could I get my pants on? Could I get them on before the cops arrive? Because, you know, you don't want to be, you know, pulling them up there. So all of the good work the Zen moment had with the waves crashing
2: undone.
1: And the beauty of the man, gone.
2: Undone. And by the way, when the cop pulls up behind you and the cop can tell you're frantically putting your pants on and he's not thinking that you got your Zen moment interrupted by a wave.
1: No.
2: Also, you are up high in an SUV, but you know who can see down? Truckers who are going to be like, you little freak. And they're going to get
1: true.
2: On the CB radio.
1: I took that into consideration.
2: Breaker 1-9 got a little freak going Donald Duck style with a Nissan.
1: You know, our listener, what was her name again?
2: Ashley.
1: Ashley. That was really creative. Right off the top of her head, saying that Donald Duck style. I've never heard that expression before. I love it.
2: It's Bob and Sherry.
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3: Back in 1993, a man disappeared in Fairbanks, Alaska. His name was Patrick Orville Dearth. Just vanished. The case went cold. The case went cold because of the extreme climate and the limited daylight, deep snow. It just delayed the search, When police got an anonymous tip, they returned to a remote stretch of highway in the Fairbanks area

0: And that's when they found it, a barrel that had been pushed down a steep embankment. And inside were human remains, which they identified as Patrick Dearth. They ruled his death a homicide. Now, remember, this is November 1993 when he initially disappeared. Since that time, police have gotten numerous anonymous calls from someone claiming that he had killed a man in Fairbanks in 1993. Well, Alaska State Troopers say that caller is a 54-year-old guy in Michigan named Christopher Pops, and they've now indicted him on 2 counts of second-degree murder.
1: Wow!
0: In Patrick Dearth's case. Apparently, the two men worked together at an auto body shop, and they didn't get along. There was a lot of conflict, and the argument flamed up, and Pops shot Dearth and disposed of his body. But he couldn't live with himself. He couldn't live with the guilt. It was leaking all over the place. And so he was making these anonymous calls and confessing. Well, you know, when police identified the body, then became the long process of victimology. Who did Patrick know? Who did Patrick have beef with? Who might want to hurt Patrick? And it took 33 years? It took decades, but they got him, and they'll get you too, which is why you can't be killing people. We told you that before.
2: Yep.
0: And I know some of y'all don't want to listen. You don't want to hear it. I'm not the boss of you. You will get caught. It may take 33 years, but you'll get caught.
3: So this bothered him, obviously.
0: Yeah.
3: And if he lived sort of a clean life during that time, and now he comes up for murder, does that get taken into consideration for the sentencing?
0: Maybe. I mean, I think that depends on... you know, the laws around murder are dictated by states, which is why some states have... They don't even have second degree, right?
3: Right, right.
0: So I think the sentencing, it's going to depend on, is this a jury-driven sentence? Is this a bench trial judge kind of thing? What do the laws require? What are the mandatory minimums? But here's a guy who's been confessing since 1993. Mm. He's probably, if we're being honest, he's probably scared out of his mind right now and relieved that at least this part of it's over. What do you think?
3: But he's not a sociopath, right? Because that... psychopath, because they wouldn't do that in order to relieve their guilt. They would do it to taunt authorities, but they wouldn't do it to relieve their guilt.
0: No, I think he did an insane, violent, terrible, unspeakable, unforgivable thing, and then just couldn't live with it.
3: Yeah,
0: true crime time, everybody. It's the Bob and Sherry Show.
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5: 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Still, radical out-of-state special interests are spending tens of millions lying to Mainers about Susan's record. But multiple independent fact-checkers have proven those attacks are false. The record is clear. Susan repeatedly votes to protect Medicaid, and that's why she was named a Medicaid champion just last year by a national nonpartisan healthcare group. She also secured a record $190 million to strengthen rural healthcare across Maine. The truth is, Susan Collins stands with Maine patients, hospitals, and families. Because while those out-of-state special interests launch false attack after false attack, Susan Collins is always working for Maine.
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13: From the Norm's UsedCars.com weather desk.
14: Today will bring cloudy and humid conditions with a few showers and a thunderstorm possible, which could bring localized damaging wind gusts. Expect a high of 78. Tonight, there will be a chance of a thunderstorm in the evening. Otherwise, it will be mostly cloudy with a low of 56. Tomorrow is looking pleasant and less humid with a mix of clouds and sun as we begin a period of dry weather. A high will reach 78. For Blueberry Broadcasting, I'm AccuWeather meteorologist Jason Caterina.

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16: Today will bring cloudy and humid conditions with a few showers and a thunderstorm possible, which could bring localized damaging wind gusts. Expect a high of 78. Tonight, there will be a chance of a thunderstorm in the evening. Otherwise, it will be mostly cloudy with a low of 56. Tomorrow is looking pleasant and less humid with a mix of clouds and sun as we begin a period of dry weather. A high will reach 78. For Blueberry Broadcasting, I'm AccuWeather meteorologist Jason Caterina.

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A little later on, we got the All Request Lunch. 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

0: Big 104, it's the Cars on the Midday Show. I'm Jay Stu. Hanging out with you today while we're all at work, just trying to get through the day as quickly as possible. You know, here we are on Wednesday. We're a little closer to the weekend than we have been all week. We're knocking at the back door. We're just not quite there yet. Nobody's answering. We got big hits coming your way to keep your workday moving, though. Stay right here.
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3: 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Still, radical out-of-state special interests are spending tens of millions lying to Mainers about Susan's record. 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The record is clear. Susan repeatedly votes to protect Medicaid, and that's why she was named a Medicaid champion just last year by a national nonpartisan healthcare group. She also secured a record $190 million to strengthen rural healthcare across Maine. The truth is, Susan Collins stands with Maine patients, hospitals, and families. Because while those out-of-state special interests launch false attack after false attack, Susan Collins is always working for Maine.
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0: 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Coming up in just a little bit, more big hits from Bryan Adams and The Clash as we kick off another 30-minute big music marathon. That is coming right up.
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Big 104, that is Hall & Oates in a 30-minute Big Music Marathon. Jay Stu here today. Allegedly, this afternoon, it's supposed to clear out a bit, and the weather's supposed to get a little nicer. We'll find out with your exclusive AccuWeather forecast in a little while. We'll check in on that. 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
12: Today will bring cloudy and humid conditions with a few showers and a thunderstorm possible, which could bring localized damaging wind gusts. Expect a high of 78. Tonight, there will be a chance of a thunderstorm in the evening. Otherwise, it will be mostly cloudy with a low of 56. Tomorrow is looking pleasant and less humid with a mix of clouds and sun as we begin a period of dry weather. The high will reach 78. For Blueberry Broadcasting, I'm AccuWeather meteorologist Jason Caterina.

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Right now we got Crowded House. Don't Dream, It's Over. 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

0: Big 104, that is Crowded House on the Midday Show. I'm Jay Stu. We got the all-request lunch coming up at noon. You've still got plenty of time to head over to the Big 104 app, where I would like you to either send me a text or a voicemail. Let me know what you want to hear, and then we can crank up a bunch of your favorite songs for a whole hour straight. So I think that's a win-win for both of us. So get that done. Head over to get your request in right now at the Big 104 app. On the way here in just a bit, we've got Prince plus the Cardigans. We're also going to kick off another 30-minute big music marathon. That's all coming up. What happens to your budget blinds stays with budget blinds.
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2: All right, we're going to get going right now with all your favorite songs for the next hour straight. That's what we do here. It's the all-request lunch. We crank up the tunes you want to hear. In fact, let's get it going right now from Michelle in Holden. We're kicking it off with Aha. 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

0: 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That was for Adrian in Camden today. 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
8: This afternoon, expect cloudy and humid conditions with a few showers and a thunderstorm possible. There is a risk of damaging winds, hail, and even an isolated tornado. The high temperature will reach 78 degrees. Tonight, there could be a thunderstorm this evening. Otherwise, it will be mostly cloudy with a low of 56. Tomorrow will bring pleasant and less humid weather with a mix of clouds and sun, marking the beginning of a dry spell. The high will once again be 78 degrees. For Blueberry Broadcasting, I'm AccuWeather meteorologist Jason Caterina.

out for. That is Whitesnake on the All Request Lunch. That one was for Chad in Brewer today. This guy is going to be playing at the Maine Savings Amphitheater, next week? We're not far away at all. That's on Tuesday. Toto, Christopher Cross, and the Romantics. It's going to be an absolutely fantastic show. It's like yacht rock meets whatever Toto is, meets Romantics new wave type thing. It's going to be a wicked killer. I can't wait to see it. It's going to be fantastic. All right, let's keep you going now. This is Christopher Cross for Scott in Orno on Big 104.

0: Big 104, that is Christopher Cross on the All Request Lunch. Jay Stu here today. Lots of your favorite songs still to get to. That's why we're here every single day during the noon hour. In fact, coming up in just a little bit for Deb in Augusta, we've got Phil Collins on the way. Stay here.
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0: Big 104, that's Huey Lewis on the All Request Lunch. That was for Travis in Auburn today. 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And there's 3 locations in Bangor, 2 locations in Augusta. So no matter which Blueberry broadcast compound I am in at any given moment, I have Harvest Moon Deli access. And you do too. 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Get in and grab some lunch. When we come back here in just a bit, we're going to kick off another 30-minute big music marathon. We'll get that going with John Mellencamp next.
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Inside a 30-minute Big Music Marathon, I'm Jay Stu. 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I know some folks are a little slow to get the clear skies we are promised today.

0: 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We would like to know how the rest of today is going to look. Plus, we have more big hits to make your workday fly by. We got Cutting Crew next.
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0: 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And that is sad, but true.
1: I'm Susan Collins, and I've approved this message.
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10: This afternoon, expect cloudy and humid conditions with a few showers and a thunderstorm possible. There is a risk of damaging winds, hail, and even an isolated tornado. The high temperature will reach 78 degrees. Tonight, there could be a thunderstorm this evening. Otherwise, it will be mostly cloudy with a low of 56. Tomorrow will bring pleasant and less humid weather with a mix of clouds and sun, marking the beginning of a dry spell. The high will once again be 78 degrees. For Blueberry Broadcasting, I'm AccuWeather meteorologist Jason Caterina.

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You know, I saw a documentary about Chicago once, and they weren't nearly the innocent gentlemen that you thought they were back in the day. Rock stars never are. You're the inspiration right now on Big 104.

0: 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Jay Stu here today. Lots of big hits to make your workday keep going. We have Bon Jovi coming up, Sheryl Crow. We also have another 30-minute big music marathon because we're just trying to get you to the weekend as quick as possible. Stay right here.
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0: 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And that is Capital Area FCU. Coming up, we got another 30-minute big music marathon. We're going to kick that off with David Bowie next.
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That is David Bowie. He kicks off a 30-minute big music marathon. Right now, we have U2 to keep it moving, where the streets have no name, here on Big 104.

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0: Big 104, that is Diesel. They take us out of a 30-minute big music marathon. That was brought to us by Winthrop Area Federal Credit Union. 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
7: This afternoon, expect cloudy and humid conditions with a few showers and a thunderstorm possible. There is a risk of damaging winds, hail, and even an isolated tornado. The high temperature will reach 78 degrees. Tonight, there could be a thunderstorm this evening. Otherwise, it will be mostly cloudy with a low of 56. Tomorrow will bring pleasant and less humid weather with a mix of clouds and sun, marking the beginning of a dry spell. The high will once again be 78 degrees. For Blueberry Broadcasting, I'm AccuWeather meteorologist Jason Caterina.

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That's Alanis Morissette on the Midday Show. Right now, we're going to keep rolling. Actually, what we're going to do is keep spinning. We're going to spin like a record, right? Round and round and round with Dead or Alive. 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

0: K103-104, that is Dead or Alive on the Midday Show. I'm Jay Stu. Lots of big hits on the way for your workday. We're trying to keep you cruising right into the weekend as quickly as possible. We've got Extreme coming up. We have Cheap Trick plus another 30-minute big music marathon. That's all straight ahead.
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0: 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On the way here in just a little bit, we're going to kick off another 30-minute Big Music Marathon. 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

104, that is Tears for Fears. They kick off a 30-minute big music marathon. And we're going to keep it rolling right now with Fine Young Cannibals. Plus, you've got Ryan Cody on his way in here in just a little bit. And then from 7 o'clock on, you've got Nikki right up until midnight. So all your best friends are right here on Big 104. Let's drive each other crazy right now on my way out the door. Ryan Cody will be in just a minute. It's Fine Young Cannibals.

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0: Yep, I do it all for love, playing these great 30-minute music marathons here at Big 104, brought to you by good friends like Gowl Shop and Save. They're on Route 197 Litchfield, Route 202 Green, both on the coldest beer and soda caves in town, and both on the corner of Convenient and Community.
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That's Deep Blue Something at Big 104. Wouldn't it be nice to put your feet in the deep blue Atlantic today? It might be a little cold, and there are some riptides, but man, wherever you go in Maine, there are lakes, ponds, and streams, and the best music for the whole summer. 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

0: Big 104 with Ryan Cody. Welcome in. Someone just texted me and asking, I heard you say something about Five Finger Death Punch. Anything else going on this week in Maine? Well, I'm so glad you asked. Because of the 5 o'clock hour, every day, Monday through Friday, I run down the 411 for all the week's fun, exclusively at Big 104.
1: When Medicaid was on the line, Susan Collins showed why she's consistently rated America's most independent senator and stood up for Maine, voting against the bill that cut Medicaid. Still, radical out-of-state special interests are spending tens of millions lying to Mainers about Susan's record. But multiple independent fact-checkers have proven those attacks are false. The record is clear. Susan repeatedly votes to protect Medicaid, and that's why she was named a Medicaid champion just last year by a national nonpartisan healthcare group. She also secured a record $190 million to strengthen rural healthcare across Maine. The truth is, Susan Collins stands with Maine patients, hospitals, and families. Because while those out-of-state special interests launch false attack after false attack, Susan Collins is always working for Maine.
2: I'm Susan Collins, and I've approved this message.
1: Paid for by Collins for Senator.
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0: I have to admit to you, I'm a big Gin Blossoms fan. I love their songs. Anxious to see them on stage at Snow Pond in a couple of weeks from now with Blues Traveler and Spin Doctor. 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

Ryan Adams is one of the nicest interviews to do in the business because he's such a nice guy. 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

I will bet you're anxious to leave work tonight. 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
7: From the Norm's UsedCars.com weather desk.
8: Tonight, expect a thunderstorm in the area during the evening. Otherwise, it will be mostly cloudy with a low of 56. Tomorrow will bring pleasant conditions with lower humidity, a mix of clouds and sun, marking the beginning of a dry spell with a high of 78. Tomorrow night will be clear with a low of 52. Looking ahead to Friday, anticipate mostly sunny skies and a high

0: Big 104, the crew's running every night this week. Let's see, we've got Five Finger Death Punch tonight, and then tomorrow night, we've got Toto and Chris Cross, and then Saturday night, we've got Motley Crue and Extreme. Nope, not tired of it.
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0: Big 104 with Harvey Danger's Flagpole Center, which reminds me of something my grandfather once said to me. Son, the higher you go up the flagpole, the more your butt shows. Shows week here tonight. I'll give you the top six songs, the very best from this week in July 1981, all brought to you by Rocky's Ace Hardware, Congress Avenue, Bath. Go on, experience that difference.
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1: Big 104 with Ryan talking to Jason Catarina Weather Center a little while ago. 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
7: Tonight, expect a thunderstorm in the area during the evening. Otherwise, it will be mostly cloudy with a low of 56. Tomorrow will bring pleasant conditions with lower humidity, a mix of clouds and sun, marking the beginning of a dry spell with a high of 78. Tomorrow night will be clear with a low of 52. Looking ahead to Friday, anticipate mostly sunny skies and a high of 83. For Blueberry Broadcasting, I'm AccuWeather meteorologist Jason Catarina.

0: 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If you come to my house, you'll see maybe five audio systems. There's a recording studio, home theater systems. The gym has audio systems. 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And when people ask me for advice about getting a new CD player, turntable, audio speakers, I slip in that CD with Rosanna from Toto. It is measures all the dynamics. It is just awesome. And tomorrow night, for those of you who've never seen them live, you're going to be impressed by them and Criss Cross and, of course, the Romantics. It's what I like about you. 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
3: When Medicaid was on the line, Susan Collins showed why she's consistently rated America's most independent senator and stood up for Maine, voting against the bill that cut Medicaid. Still, radical out-of-state special interests are spending tens of millions lying to Mainers about Susan's record. But multiple independent fact-checkers have proven those attacks are false. The record is clear. Susan repeatedly votes to protect Medicaid, and that's why she was named a Medicaid champion just last year by a national nonpartisan healthcare group. She also secured a record $190 million to strengthen rural healthcare across Maine. The truth is, Susan Collins stands with Maine patients, hospitals, and families. Because while those out-of-state special interests launch false attack after false attack, Susan Collins is always working for Maine.
4: I'm Susan Collins, and I've approved this message.
3: Paid for by Collins for Senator.
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1: 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It's July 1981. Two climbers fall 550 meters down a cliff in Angel Falls, Venezuela. Voyager 2 encounters Saturn. They get along just fine. Also, New York Mayor Ed Koch is given the Heimlich maneuver in a Chinese restaurant. Wontons. And this song from Foreigner slides in at number 6.

0: Jesse's Girl. Rick Springfield still holding on after 40-some-odd years and holding on to number one in July 1981.
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1: Tonight, expect a thunderstorm in the area during the evening. Otherwise, it will be mostly cloudy with a low of 56. Tomorrow will bring pleasant conditions with lower humidity, a mix of clouds and sun, marking the beginning of a dry spell with a high of 78. Tomorrow night will be clear with a low of 52. Looking ahead to Friday, anticipate mostly sunny skies and a high of 83. For Blueberry Broadcasting, I'm AccuWeather meteorologist Jason Catarina.

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0: 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Got your leather jacket, your leather pants. 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
1: 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They're pink. They match. What?
0: And the glitter. Oh, my God. 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

0: Big 104. That was The Cure with Love Song. 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We have another AccuWeather forecast coming right up. And when we come back, Human League is going to kick it off on Big 104.
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9: Overnight, we'll bring mostly cloudy skies with a low of 57. Thursday is expected to be pleasant and less humid with a mix of clouds and sun, marking the beginning of a dry weather pattern with a high of 77. Thursday night will be clear with a low of 52. Moving into Friday, anticipate mostly sunny conditions and a high of 83. The outlook for Saturday also shows mostly sunny skies with a high of 83. For Blueberry Broadcasting, I'm AccuWeather meteorologist Jason Catarina.

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That was George Harrison from the Beatles with Got My Mind Set on You. 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Here's Black Eyed Peas with I Got a Feeling on Big 104.

0: Big 104. That was Black Eyed Peas with I Got a Feeling. I got a feeling you should hang out with Jay Stu weekdays at noon as he brings you the All Request Lunch that is brought to you by the Harvest Moon Deli. 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

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That was Hooters and We Danced. 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